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my frightened eyes could see. There was nothing on earth that I could do. And 1 year later, to the day, in her sleep, she slipped away. And I knew what she had said and heard was true.

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2: 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Hello there, the gorgeous Shara Swan. It's Susie Q coming to you from 88.5 FM and welcome to Country in the Valley. I am so excited to be spending the next 2 hours with you sharing some fantastic music, but only on 88.5 FM.
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1: I just love that one. I hope you did too, and I hope you're enjoying the show as much as I have enjoyed putting it together for you. 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

and welcome to another episode of Beyond Labels with Jeannie. And I hope everybody has been enjoying their weekend so far. It's quite a nice weekend out there, bit of a little bit chilly, but yeah, not too bad for a walk this morning. Today I have got a very special guest here. We've got Apu from Nehemiah National, who will be having a chat with us about youth mental health and some of the programs that Nehemiah are doing, some of the amazing stuff that they're doing here and around the country. So we will be talking to Apu in just a few minutes after the next song. And if you have got any requests today, please feel free to send those through on 0440 133 885, or if you've got any questions or anything, I'm sure Apu would love to answer anything about Nehemiah. If you've got the questions on some more, you can also send those through on that number. So we're coming up next. I think we'll have Illusions from Dua Lipa, and then come back and have a chat with Apu. 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

0: And welcome back, everybody, to Beyond Labels on 88.5 FM. So today I am here with Apu from Nemai National. Apu, say hello to all the listeners.
1: Hi everyone. My name's Apu. I'm a suicide prevention coordinator at Nemai National, and I'm so excited to be here.
0: And it's great for you to be here, Apu. And I love some of the stuff that Nemai have been doing and a lot of the support they give to the community. Can you just tell the listeners just a little bit about Nemai?
1: Yeah, so Nemai is a national mental health organisation. We're a not-for-profit and I'm part of the Suicide Prevention Coordinator Program. So we are funded by the Mental Health Commission in WA, and we basically do community-based suicide prevention initiatives, and we kind of bring organisations together and more build capacity of the community and meet people where they're at when it comes to mental health and suicide awareness. And I quite enjoy my job, to be honest. I really love kind of the community development side of things, and mental health is a big part of a personal area of mine as well that I'm really passionate about. So I really do enjoy going out there and talking about mental health and what everyone can do in this in the everyday business, because suicide prevention is everyone's business, not just the healthcare system.
0: Yeah, absolutely. It's a really important area, and there's a lot of stigma that has to be broken down around that, particularly to allow people to come forward and actually seek help as well.
1: Yeah, for sure. We see that all the time in our work. Part of our job is to kind of coordinate trainings, so mental health trainings for the community and for, you know, local governments and other service providers. And we see a lot of stigma out there with communities not registering to trainings because, you know, they have the word suicide prevention on there. It's a really interesting thing. And obviously working in the space, you kind of think, oh, it's an area that people are comfortable talking about. But, because you are so immune to talking about it that you kind of forget that the community is not on the same page, and you kind of have to do a lot more work than you realize. But yeah, it's an area that I'm working towards. But something that we're doing more work in is youth mental health, because that's an area that is coming up quite a bit in the community. And yeah, we're doing a lot more work in that space. And I don't know if you want me to talk about Right By You as our program.
0: Yeah, absolutely. Yeah, that's one of the things I promoted when we were promoting for this show, and the Right By You. So yeah, can you tell me a little bit more about that?
1: Yeah, so Right By You is an online website resource that is for 12 to 25 year olds that want to help support their friends when they're going through a tough time. So it was kind of developed by young people, and it is for young people in Perth, but basically it talks about how to have those conversations with your friends if you kind of sense that they're going through a bit of a rough time, they're kind of isolating themselves, and you don't really know how to start the conversation, you don't feel confident to talk about mental health. The website tells you how to have those conversations, what when to ask an adult for support. We know that a lot of young people go to other young people first when it comes to mental health, or if they're going through a really rough time. So we kind of want to equip young people to know how to help other young people in their little circles. So it came about actually in a network meeting. One of our previous colleagues was part of a network of stakeholders, and a member of the network who's also a mum came to the meeting saying, oh, like her son saw that his friend was posting on Snapchat and it was kind of a bit, you know, troubling, and he wanted to support the friend and he didn't really know how to support the friend because it was online and he wasn't sure if it was something that was concerning or not. So it kind of grew up from that conversation, and we saw that there was a gap in the sector in terms of a resource that is aimed at young people to kind of help their friends, especially in the online space as well. So, yeah, it came about. It is a free online website, and it is practical, and it's very easy language, and all of it is designed by young people, from the font all the way to colors and what kind of information is actually useful for young people. It's also mobile friendly, so anyone can kind of go on there at any time, and it gives the confidence to have that chat rather than being fearful of talking about mental health and asking about suicide.
0: That's really, that approach is really important in this area of having the people who are actually involved in it and affected by it as the ones who are actually in there and helping design it and helping build it. It's not just something which is adults are trying to do for other people. It's getting them involved and getting that lived experience in there.
1: Yeah, for sure. It was something that was really important to us, because a lot of stakeholders kind of assume that young people would benefit from a brochure or a flyer, and it's not what young people want. So we did a lot of youth reference groups and workshops, and we go through feedback sessions as well from the website, because we know that every 2 to 3 years, young people's like language changes as well, and what they think is important changes, their education levels change as well. And yeah, young people always find different things useful, so we kind of make sure that it is relevant to the youth right now, and it's very youth-led. We also have, yeah, young artists kind of doing merchandise and stickers, and like all of that kind of art for the website as well is fully done by young people. So I really, yeah, I think it's a great website resource, and it is really nice that it's Perth-based and all done by Perth young people as well.
0: Yeah, I mean, that's a really, really great service. And what are some of the things that you would consider, I guess, reasons for friends and for other people to actually to look out for, and some of the things that you think it's a time for somebody to maybe start looking at some resources and start looking at some help?
1: Yeah, I think a lot of the time the people closest to us actually see those warning signs first. So a lot of the website kind of talks about what are some of the signs to look out for. Some of them is things like language. Are they kind of using language that is a bit out of the ordinary? Are they posting on social media that's kind of worrying, in terms of, I guess, saying things like nothing's worth it, I don't really want to be here anymore, things like that, where it's kind of ringing alarm bells in people's lives around them. And obviously young people see that on social media, but also friends at schools and social clubs. There's always those kind of one of the things is also isolation. You can kind of see just behavior change, or if they've gone through a breakup, a relationship breakup, and they're just struggling with self-esteem or confidence. There's a lot of signs out there that people around them, friends and family, but also, parents are obviously the first ones to kind of see those signs as well. And asking that question, kind of checking in. I know we all say, and we always ask everyone around us, like, hey, how are you? And a lot of the times it's always, good, how are you? It's never that deep conversation. So I really want people to kind of be like, no, actually, how are you? And asking that follow-up question and asking twice. And if you're not kind of feeling like they're giving the right answer. But then, yeah, just be there and listen to people and be open to having that conversation, because people can tell when you're not really comfortable having that conversation yourself. So talk about it more, and yeah, everyone has a role to play in mental health in our community. So I really urge people to kind of do it more so that you feel confident doing it.
0: Yeah, and that's the really important part. I mean, that's something we've had this chat on air a couple of times, particularly around things like Are You Okay Day and Mental Health Month and so on. It's really important to do more than just that quick statement, are you okay? It's being able to follow that up, being able to actually show that you actually do care about the answer.
1: Yeah, and not everyone knows, you know, not everyone has all the answers as well. If someone kind of tells you, I'm not okay, it doesn't mean that you have to know how to fix the situation. You can always just ask follow-up questions, and you're willing to stand with them to kind of provide support and, yeah, and just kind of lead the way with them. So you don't have to, yeah, have all the answers. And that's something that I have learned as well, because I always thought that, oh, I'm not a mental health professional. Even though I work in mental health, I don't have a degree in mental health, so I don't feel confident asking those questions because I don't really have the answers. But you can kind of lead them to support, and that's why things like Right By You are there, and there's a lot of resources available that it's, you know, a quick Google and it'll come up. So, yeah, you can just kind of hold their hand with them through, you know, a mental health crisis, or just, you know, being there for someone. And it is not that scary, honestly. And you just kind of have to be that confident person to have that conversation. And yeah, there's Right By You that has a lot of the information there if you're ever stuck supporting a friend. So, yeah.
0: Okay, so we'll just go to a bit of a quick sponsor break now, and then we'll be back after a little bit more music. You are listening to Beyond Labels with Jeannie.

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3: And welcome back. And we just have a couple of requests to go through now. And so this first one's actually a poo. It's for a song from you. You want to tell us about your song and what it means?
4: Yeah, so my song of choice is Demons by Imagine Dragons. It's a song I listened to a lot when I was in high school while navigating my own experiences with depression. And looking back, it reminds you of how much strength and resilience I had during that time, even when things felt difficult, especially in year 11 and 12. The song speaks to the reality that everyone has struggles they're carrying, and I think that is a powerful message when we're talking about mental health today. So I just wanted to, yeah, share this song with everyone else and kind of bring those memories back for me as well, and the reminder that difficult periods don't last forever.
3: Yes, yeah, so, that song is one which we get quite a lot on the... on this show. So we have now got Demons by Imagine Dragons. I think it, bear with me a second, let me try that again. Sorry everybody, I've just got

Right, I will just come back onto that song in just a moment. We have... Sorry, everybody, we've got... Technology is defeating me. Oh, here we go.

0: welcome back to Beyond Labels on 88.5 FM. And sorry, everybody, about that little bit of a technical hiccup just before that songs. But I'm back here with Apu. And Apu, just some of the things that I do hear people say is things like, oh, how do you tell that somebody is struggling and there aren't any signs? Or sometimes people say, oh, they're just attention seeking. I mean, what have you got to say about some of that?
1: Yeah, we hear a lot about that, actually. A lot of the time it's attention needing, not seeking. And I love that rephrasing of it, because, and I learned this in a mentor training that I recently did, because everyone needs, you know, community. Everyone needs people around them, and everyone needs attention. There's nothing bad about that. And if someone needs, you know, some support and some guidance in their life, and they're asking for it, I think we all have, you know, the duty to kind of be there for each other and be there for our community, for our friends, our families, and the people around us. So I think, yeah, attention needing is kind of what I like to call it. And there's always signs to look out for when people are going through a rough time. It can be, you know, withdrawal and isolation from things that they really enjoy, just that their body language and language that they use around themselves, and the things that bring them, I guess, yeah, joy as well. And I guess... And there's always things that we can do as well. There's a lot of, like, you know, people are going through family troubles, loss of relationships, or school issues, or bullying is also one of them. And they, you know, they kind of end up with behaviors like talking about feeling hopeless. So, or beliefs that no one cares about them. So, there's always some signs out there that you can kind of tell as well. There's a lot of that gut feeling that someone's going through a rough time, but we always, a lot of the time, we ignore that as well. So just having that conversation, kind of seeing them one-on-one and asking them how they're going, and if they're having a rough time, or taking that time to kind of just sit down and listen to their story, just is all you really need to do.
0: Yeah, and I love that reframing that as attention needing, because it's quite an important thing to let people actually feel that they can express when they need help.
1: Yeah, for sure. And I think we need to break down that stigma, and we all can do that in different ways, just kind of asking people if they're going through a rough time instead of how are you.

0: Because you can kind of sense, you know, if someone's going through a lot of difficult things in their life, you can kind of, instead of just asking how are you can be like, you know, you're going through a lot right now, you know, how are you holding up, or is there anything we can do to support, like more leading questions, so that it's not just a generic how are you. But yeah, we all have a role to play, and I think it's really important to break down that stigma. We have a long way to go. I think we're getting there, especially with mental health, and the younger people are doing great in that space, to be honest. I gotta give them that. They are making it quite they're making it easier to talk about mental health, especially in the online space. But that also comes with downfalls. So yeah.
1: Yeah, and I mean, there are a lot of differences, in particular that we see with age, different age groups, and so on. And I know that particularly in my community, in the trans community, we find that there's a lot of, I guess, the types of stigma and the types of issues actually change with different groups. With I know older people do tend to not like calling things mental health issues. Younger people have got different ways of expressing, and that can make it very difficult, in particular when you're a parent, for example, and you've got a child who is having struggled. It can be quite difficult to connect in those environments as well, can't it?
0: Yeah, for sure. And it's really hard, because a lot of language and culture changes as well. I know, yeah, with parents, they find it really hard, especially with teenagers, and they're kind of already to themselves and want to kind of do their own thing, just to check in and make sure that you're actually checking in the right way. And I can kind of sense that, because I guess, like, yeah, in every culture, that's the way as well. In multicultural communities, every culture is also different in how they talk about mental health, and the stigma around mental health in different cultures is also very different. So, you know, when people talk about mental health in multicultural communities, it is so different from one culture to another. So you can't really paint that one brush. It's yeah, very nuanced in every aspect of mental health, and talk about mental health is, yeah, in trans communities, but also multicultural communities, with young versus old. Like, yeah, it's so dynamic, and it's something that we all just have to learn to be comfortable in talking. And I know, like, it's hard, especially with like social stigma and stuff like that, but I think we need to start somewhere, and that's what I'm trying to do, get out there in community and talk about it and just be present, and having those conversations with communities, and then people will kind of be like, oh, it's okay. Like, or like even putting stickers on your car about mental health, and it's kind of like people see that every day, and they're like, oh, okay, that's a cool real reminder to look after yourself, or self-care, or, you know, making sure you're taking a deep breath. Like those, yeah, it's those are nice reminders, I think.
1: Yeah, and that's one of the things we really like to say on this show and everything, is the way that we break down a lot of that stigma, and the way that we make it easier for people to talk about it, is to actually talk about it ourselves. Because there's very, very high prevalence of mental health issues throughout the wider community. I mean, I think the figures are like about 60% of people will have a mental health issue at some point in their life. And some community groups, particularly LGBT people and trans people, the figures up around 80%. So it's not unusual. Most of us at some point do have mental health challenges, and by talking about that, we're giving people permission to talk about it as well, and people to ask help.
0: Yeah, for sure. And sharing stories is always a great way to kind of break that barrier to having those conversations. And I agree with you wholeheartedly. We all go through tough times, and I think just sharing that and making that normal, that like, oh, I've gone through this and I know what it feels like, and then people kind of feel comfortable talking to you about stuff as well. I've gone through my own mental health battles of like depression and anxiety, and I talk about that quite openly as well. And it's a struggle every single day, and that's okay. And I can still be a functioning human being and do my job and be a great part of society and still share my story and try and break down that barrier and about that mental health and like how, you know, everyone needs support and that's okay. And and kind of sharing what you did and how you came about that, and kind of, yeah, I think for me it was interesting because I kind of dealt with it myself. And so going out in the community right now and talking about how, you know, we all need to be together and like ask for help, but like I never did that myself, so it's very interesting how we all deal with it differently. And that's okay, there's no one you know stop shop of how to do mental health. It is very nuanced and very different for people, so you know, whatever works for you, and as long as you're getting support and you know when you need support, and having that self-awareness and sharing your story. And that's what like I'm trying to do as well. I'm trying to share my story, so that, yeah, just to show people how dynamic that can look as well.
1: Yeah, and that really is important. I find, and we do that a lot here on the show as well, is that storytelling is a really, really powerful way of just letting people know that their own stories are valid, their own stories, and it is safe to say. And it's something that we are losing a little bit, I think, with particularly online. We are finding people are finding it too easy to criticize, too easy to judge, and that judgment is actually really affecting people. So that's one of the big messages I like to give people is, before you comment, before you do things online, just actually have a little bit of a think of what that is doing for people, what that is stopping people from doing. Sorry, we've got a head poked around the corner of the studio and distracted me there, people. Sorry about that. We really want to encourage people to be open and sharing, but also be caring and not be judgmental when somebody does actually come forward.
0: Yeah, I think especially in the online space, it can be quite cruel because, you know, a lot of them are faceless comments and judgments. And I think before commenting on anything, I think it's really important to think, would you actually say this to the person in front of you? And if you wouldn't, maybe don't type it out. You know, we all have thoughts that might be judgmental, but that doesn't mean we need to say it out loud or type it out loud. So I think, yeah, be mindful because it really does hurt people's, you know, confidence and wanting to share their story more. So, yeah, it's a really, social media and the online space is a really interesting beast. And I'm very still conflicted on where I stand with it, because it is great for connection and sharing stories, but it's also not great in terms of the judgment and the negativity that can you can receive as well.
1: Yeah, and that's something we did a whole show on that around, in particularly when the banning of youth from social media came on, where it's a bit challenging. Where I know for myself, it was one of the first places, not that I was a youth when I did it, but it was one of the first places I went to actually find connection and support. So we do find that by removing some of that, we actually also remove some of the support structures as well.
0: Yeah, I have a lot of queer young friends and some people in the trans community as well, and they kind of found their, you know, their social circle and even their like sports clubs. They kind of looked online, and that was their main way to connect with people like themselves. So I think it's and social media plays a huge role in kind of figuring out your identity as well. So I think that ban is, yeah, it was very quick and very not thought out properly. But yeah, it was, it's an interesting kind of thing. But I also see a lot of young people still on social media, so I don't really know how that has worked out for, I guess, rolled out, and how people have gone past the ban. But yeah, it's an interesting one, that. Yeah.
1: Right, well, we'll just go for another quick break, and I have a request from Stacey May for Black Betty. In fact, I took a little bit too long to play it, so she's actually popped into the studio here to make sure I play it. here is a quick sponsor break and a Black Betty. 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
2: 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Wednesday.

0: And that was Black Betty by Spiderbait. And we're back here with Pooh again from Nemai National. And just before we go out, I mean, one of the things that we were talking about during the break was about self-care. And that's really important, not just for people who are going through issues with their mental health or suicide thoughts or anything, but it's also important for the people who are supporting people as well.
1: Yeah, especially, yeah, after supporting someone, you kind of have to make sure you're checking in with yourself and taking a break. And I think we need to normalize self-care a bit as well. We kind of talk a lot about, you know, working and doing side hustles and all of that kind of stuff, and it can be a lot. And I think we need to make sure that we're looking after ourselves and filling our cup as well. So yeah, I think self-care and looking after yourself is definitely something that we all need to be doing more of, and sometimes we need more of a reminder that, yeah, it is life is tiring and emotional, and your well-being matters as well. So yeah, if you are looking after someone or checking in on people around you but you're not doing the same to yourself, I highly encourage, and this is a nice reminder to look after yourself. And there's, you know, self-care can look different to a lot of people. It can be calling someone and just venting about your day, connecting with others, you know, in a safe space, getting support for yourself as well, like going to, yeah, therapy or getting mental health support yourself, and do things that helps you feel calm or happy as well. And it's not selfish to look after yourself. It's actually something that we all deserve and need to do more of. So something I do myself as part of my self-care is having a nice cup of coffee in the morning and having breakfast and trying to not look at my phone the first thing in the day, and having that slow morning when I can, especially on the weekends, and that kind of sets my you know, nervous system up, so that it's like slow, calm, and I can take the day as it goes. But also, yeah, making sure that, you know, I have two cats at home, so I always like to cuddle with them and get my cuddles in that way. making sure that, you know, if I've had a really emotionally charged day, to kind of not look at my phone or work stuff and just kind of de-stress and do things that are very different. So right now I'm getting into like a lot of art stuff and crocheting and stuff like that. So just doing more of that and just getting my hands busy has been something that I'm kind of doing more of. But I want to ask you, do you do stuff for self-care? And if so, what is your go-to self-care?
0: Yeah, no, I do. And I've got somebody smirking at me because they don't think I do it enough. But yeah, no, I mean, it's, self-care is something I think is really important. So I do have a regular routine. Like this actual radio show is part of my self-care, the ability to get out their message, get out their support. But also before the radio show, I like to go for a nice walk, go through. But one of the big things that I do strongly believe is that we don't actually reward ourselves enough for that self-care and those little things. So I like to not just do the self-care, but also just recognize every time we do that, just those little tiny things, those sometimes that just saying no once. That's part of our self-care, that's part of our centering. And we need to actually also look and reward ourselves every time we do something like that.
1: Yeah, like a lot of the time at night, I try and be grateful for three things during the day. And something that I'm trying to do more of is kind of having gratitude that I do have time to look after myself as well, because not a lot of people can or have the capacity to. So it is nice to kind of be like, okay, no, I've had a busy day, but now I'm going to take my me time and do that, because that is a privilege in itself as well. So yeah, I'm trying to express more gratitude in my life in general, and that is something that I've noticed that I'm doing a lot of. So yeah, definitely look after yourself, and it is a privilege, but not everyone can do it all the time, but when you can, it is very important too. Yeah,
0: and one of the really big things with this is that we need to remember that sometimes things are hard, sometimes we find that that self-care means having to step back from something else. But when we do that, we need to remember that that's not a failure. That's not something going wrong. That is actually us looking after ourselves. Sometimes we can't be there for everybody else, or we have to take a break or something. When we do that, we are looking after ourselves. We are doing the right thing. We're not letting people down. We're not failing things.
1: I think that's a great reminder. We all can't fix everything at all times, and we might not have the knowledge or the skills to do that. So just having, just knowing yourself and knowing your own boundaries, and kind of making sure that you're communicating that as well. And it's not a bad thing to communicate your boundaries and saying no to things. I think it's very important and a great skill to have for everyone, but especially young people in that space where they might not know how to say no to things as well. So, yeah, great reminder, Jeannie. Yeah.
0: It's also important, and you've already mentioned through, you may not know how to help, or you may not even be able to help sometimes, but sometimes just literally being there to listen is one of the biggest things that you can do.
1: Yeah, and just having that space to kind of ask people, and not the generic "how are you" if you kind of feel like they're going through some stuff. Just making sure that you're, you know, picking up those signs and not just leaving it to that, and asking people how are they actually going, and are they actually going through a tough time, and not knowing the answers, and that's okay, but you can hold their hand through it and getting the support that they need. There's a lot of resources out there, a lot of mental health resources, locally as well as nationally, and there's a website called Right By You for young people, so definitely check it out. There's those conversation starters, those kind of warning signs, and what an emergency looks like as well, and when to actually ask for support, you know, what a welfare check is like stuff like that, which is really important stuff that young people need to know, and really everyone needs to know how to do that. So just getting those skills up and doing that more often. If you see a friend, you know, down the street and or tomorrow, and you feel like they're off, you can kind of, it's a skill that you need to build as well. So just do that more. You don't have to be perfect. No one is, but just walking through that journey with them and being there for them, but also knowing your limits as well, and making sure you're bringing in other services and other kind of support and help, so that you're not taking all the burden of that as well.
0: Yeah, and thank you very much, Apu, for coming on today to having a talk about this really, really important subject. But I guess just before we go, is there a message that you would just like to give to everybody out there?
1: I just wanted to say, I guess, yeah, mental health is everyone's, you know, business. Everyone has a role to play in that. If it's not, you know, it doesn't always have to be working in mental health. You can also just be that person that can ask, that can, you know, share your story and help fight that stigma. And you might not know all the answers, but we all have a role to play. And also, you know, suicide prevention is something that I work in, but mental health is something we all go through. And so I just wanted to say, like, we all have a role to play, and we all can do more in this space. So let's talk about it more. Let's have those conversations more. But thank you so much for having me as well. I really appreciated this this opportunity to be part of the conversation and talking to you about mental health.
0: Yeah, it's an absolute pleasure, Apu. And listeners, remember that you can listen to this episode again online from our on-demand section on the website. If you just go to 885fm.com.au and look at the on-demand section there, or look up my show, you'll be able to replay this episode. And I will also be sharing a link to that once the show has finished today on our social media, so that you can come back and listen to any of this that you may have missed, or if you want to forward it on to any friends who you think would benefit from listening. And so it's now 1 o'clock, so we just go into our sponsor break, and I will be back shortly with some more music. 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

0: You're tuned in to 88.5 FM, where variety comes alive, and this is Beyond Labels with Jeannie. And we had a really great discussion earlier on with Apu from Nemai National, and on really, really important subject about suicide prevention for youth. This month, June, is also Pride, Disability Pride Month, and it's a time where we have a bit of a look at those who are disabled in the community and visibility. So much the same as Pride Month in June, which is around the LGBT community, Disability Pride Month is focusing specifically on those people who are disabled. And I'd encourage everybody to just have a little bit of a look at that. We won't be doing much on the show today about that, but on the end of the month, I will be doing a complete show on Disability Pride Month. So that will be on the 26th. But also just wanted to just mention an upcoming show. We will have a special guest with us on next Sunday. We will have Paul Hadfield Gia, who is part of Rainbow Families, and Paul will be coming on air to actually have a bit of a discussion about Rainbow Families and about some of the things that are happening there. We had some wins just recently for our Rainbow Family communities with changes to adoption laws, which has been great for people who are part of the LGBTIQA plus community and who are trying to have a families with, and some of the adoption laws and surrogacy laws changing. So we'll have a bit of a chat about that next Sunday. So I hope everybody can join me then as well. So it is now 1:20, so we might have a little bit of time to get another request in, but running out of time for that. So if you can get in quick, we might get another request in, but otherwise we will listen to a bit more music. 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

And that was Chosen Family, which is one of the favourites that I play quite a lot on this show. So you're back with Beyond Labels on 88.5 FM. And I did mention a little bit about Disability Pride Month, and we've just had Stacey May, who has popped in to just have a very, very quick I guess teaser before we have a show on this at the end of the month. And Stacey May is

0: a lot of people know, was a previous sponsor of the show who runs, she's the QCEO of Queer and Diverse Pathways, and runs a NDIS registered agency specifically for queer, trans and gender diverse and neurodivergent people. So I'm just going to have just a very, very brief chat about what Disability Pride Month actually is.
1: Hey Jeannie, how are you going? Thanks for having me on again. I feel like you get me on here too often, as always. Thanks for mentioning Disability Pride Month. It's people thought, oh, we just had Pride Month. Why do we need another Disability Pride Month? And I know you talked a little bit about it before, but one of the things that I like to reiterate is, especially for the queer and neurodivergent part of our community, something like 20 to 40% of that group are not connected to community or services specifically for them, due to the nature of access, systemic barriers and things like that. So part of the reason that the work that I do, and obviously in partnership with Pride and Swan, who's the local group here, and obviously we've got organisations like Youth Disability Advocacy Network and People with Disabilities WA and all amazing works. I think Living Proud do a little bit as well of their Q Life program. It's just to like advocate and share the great work that people in this space do, because it's a very difficult intersection of the queer community that really are very isolated quite often. And obviously find a lot of family domestic violence, abuse, and kind of that restrictive practice on them. So it's really important that we, the leaders and people that really work in that space, who are often disabled themselves or connected to somebody who's disabled, really to kind of thank them and to raise awareness of these minority populations within minority populations, because they really do not have the right accesses and supports. So it's really great to be able to have a month where we can celebrate that off the back of Pride Month. We're really proud to say that we'll be attending the Disability Conference this year and with one of our partners that we work with, Simply in Sync. And we're going to be the first queer organisations to attend the National Disability Expos. And that's really exciting, because that's the first time people can see themselves represented in disability support services. And being a registered provider, that we do completely outreach so that we can go and connect those people to community. And Pride and Swan's program has actually connected over 140 people to community that weren't previously connected to community, which is amazing. And I have beautiful privilege of, obviously, in my volunteer role, supporting Pride and Swan to do that.
0: Yeah, and that is greatly appreciated by everybody here and also and the community too, Stacey May. Yeah, thank you very much for just giving that little bit of a teaser on what we'll be having towards the end of the month on our show specifically about Disability Pride Month. You are listening to Beyond Labels with Jeannie.
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And you have been listening to Beyond Labels with Jeannie on 88.5 FM. And that's about all we have for you today. We have got Nikki setting up in Studio One, who will be taking over in just under 10 minutes' time with the Greek Hellenic Show. But until next weekend, you have been listening to Beyond Labels with Jeannie.

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0: 21, it's a pretty important number. They say 21 is the age of responsibility. The year that you truly find your stride, step into the world with purpose and earn that 21-gun salute. For over two decades, 88.5 FM has grown up alongside you. 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

out from his coffin, Jack's voice did ring. Seemed he was troubled by just one thing. Opened the lid and shook his fist and said, "Whatever happened to my Transylvania twist?"

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1: 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Doesn't seem that long ago. 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

0: It's astounding. Time is fleeting. Madness takes its toll. But listen closely.
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I'm John Shriver, your classical music host, with a two-hour feast of the finest of the music of the masters. 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

And in about 40 minutes or so, we're going to have our featured work, which is going to be the Triple Concerto by Ludwig van Beethoven in the key of C. But to begin, we're going to hear some works by Bizet, his Larsen Suite number 1 and 2, being performed by the Philharmonia Cracovia. Alfred Walter is conducting, music by Mr. Georges Bizet.

0: Music by Georges Bizet. His L'Arsène Suite, numbers 1 and 2, performed by the Philharmonia Cracovia. Alfred Walter was the conductor. We'll take a break now and come back with our featured work in just a moment. So stay with us for more Music of the Masters.
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0: And now for our featured work for this evening's concert hall program. It's going to be music by Ludwig van Beethoven. His concerto in C major for piano, violin, cello, and orchestra. In three movements, Claudia Arrau is the pianist, Heinrich Syring is the

Starka is the cellist, as Elihu Inbal conducts the New Philharmonia Orchestra, Triple Concerto by Beethoven.

0: And our featured work for this evening was the Triple Concerto, Concerto in C Major for piano, violin, and cello with the orchestra. We'll take a short break now and come back with some more Music of the Masters in just a moment.
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0: We now turn to some music by Hector Berlioz. It's going to be the sixth movement from his Requiem Mass, from his Grand Mass of the Dead, Lacrimosa, being performed by the Berlin Philharmonic Orchestra. James Levine is conducting the Lacrimosa by Berlioz.

From the Requiem Mass by Hector Berlioz, we heard the Lacrimosa, as performed by the Berlin Philharmonic Orchestra, and the choir was the Ernst Senf Chorus. We turn now to some Baroque music, and this by a Mr. Bortniansky, who lived during the 18th century. He wrote the Concerto for Choir, O Lord, Who Shall Dwell in Thy Holy Hill. It's being sung by the Kyiv Chamber Choir.

And we stay in Russia and move up to Tchaikovsky, who claimed the Ukraine as his homeland. We're going to hear the waltz from his Swan Lake. Adelaide Symphony Orchestra performing. Eliakim Shapira is conducting this music by Tchaikovsky.

From the Ballet Suite Swan Lake by Tchaikovsky, we heard the waltz as performed by the Adelaide Symphony Orchestra. And now, finally, from Bach, his Concerto in C Minor for Violin and Oboe. The violinist is Anna MacDonald, and Diana Doherty is the oboist in the second movement of the Adagio.

And with that music by Mr. Johann Sebastian Bach, we have to close this concert of fine music. I'm John Schreiber, your classical music host, wishing you a very good night, and may the blessings of God be yours.

0: 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That's Thursday from 9 to 12 for 3 hours of wonderful tracks from the 80s.
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0: 21, it's a pretty important number. 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

0: name is Michelle Maynard, your local state member of parliament. 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

0: Narelle here, and I've got your Thursday night sorted. 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